0: He married a woman. The woman he married was a nurse at the halfway house that helped him get out early. So he felt torn through a divorce. So I wasn't looking for no relationship. I was just looking for some good dick and maybe somebody to help pay some of these bills. But I wasn't looking for a relationship. My ex-husband scorned me to where I didn't give a damn about a man, honestly. And when I met him, he kept trying. I finally gave him a chance. And we were going, we was going everywhere together. I was like, this is too good to be true. And then he told me a story about jail and all this stuff. And, you know, I was like, he's out of jail and da, da, da. But we clicked. You know, I wasn't being judgmental or whatever. We clicked. About 4 months into dating, I'm sitting out in the car with him. We had just went to
1: Aquarius, Libra, Leo, Cancer,
2: Ralph,
1: Charles.
0: Talking. I was like, look, too damn good to be true. What's your backstory?
3: Mm-hmm.
0: And he's like, what are you talking about? I'm like, everything in my spirit is telling me you got a woman.
3: Mm-hmm.
0: Even though we'd be on the phone all day, but come 10, 11 o'clock,

0: He gave me an invitation to his wedding. And then said, I'm coming out with it. He said, you gonna come?
1: What? This like a TV show. Hold on, let me get my popcorn. Okay.
0: Yeah.
2: I would have.
0: I expected you to have a woman, but I didn't expect you to be like engaged, you know, married maybe, but getting ready to get married in your cheek.
2: Oh, no.
0: So I'm like, okay, so what's the story? So that's when he told me about him being in a halfway house, he feeling obligated to be with her because she got him out. Like she hooked him up. This man had a good job and he was paying for his household and my household, and that was because of her. Like she vouched for everything for him. But when I found out who the woman was, it just so happened to be my ex-husband's niece, who was also my friend, her friend. So I knew the one. I didn't know her, but I knew of her.
2: Mm-hmm.
0: And when I looked at the woman, I was like, that is not his fucking type. But hey, he said he loved her. Mm-hmm. And, you know, I was like, okay, well, you know what? When you get married, I'm going to leave you alone. I was being selfish. Because, you know, by then we was having sex. I'm like, okay, when you get married, you know, I'm not going to cheat because I wouldn't want nobody to do that to me.
3: Mm-hmm. Love so born out of need is not love. Married,
0: Say it again, baby.
3: Love born out of need is not love.
0: True.
2: Mm-hmm.
0: True. So weeks and months leading into his wedding, I met his family.
3: Mm-hmm.
0: For his bachelorette party, I used to work at a gas station. For his bachelorette party, he brought his men to my store, introduced all of them to me, and said that I was his woman. I'm like, yeah. Are you serious right now? He's like, yeah, I mean, everybody know I love you. I was like, what about this woman you're about to marry? He said, listen, all you have to do right now is tell me don't marry her. And I'm going to call a wedding off.
2: He was saying,
0: no, I'm not doing that.
2: I said,
0: he was crying for help, but I wasn't going to help him.
2: He was sending
0: out. He really was crying. You're not fixing to come move in with me. You know what I'm saying?
2: So, and live no. you. Hell,
1: well, he was all the way.
0: And then I didn't want no cheaters.
2: Damn. Because he sure was going to hurt.
4: I'm talking crazy. Shut up and talk about shit about a cheater.
5: I'm stuck at the point where he reached in the back of the car and gave your invitation. I'm stuck
0: baby,
5: there.
0: Baby, I cannot make this stuff up. This dude pulled out the invitation, opened it up for me and everything, and gave it to me. Said, can you come? And up and he really wanted me to go at it.
2: He wanted
3: you know double chocolate.
1: This better than Lifetime.
0: Baby. But when I tell you.
5: That's my chick right there. That bitch got hard.
0: Listen, this is the kicker. So, we were in. Shit, I can't even remember whose car we was in. I was in his car. And guess what kind of car I had, y'all?
5: What?
0: The car he was in, I thought was his car. That was his wife's car, which was the exact same make, model, and color as mine. So that's why we could have went everywhere together and nobody questioned it.
2: Oh.
0: We went to the movies together. We didn't go to the movies close by, but we went to the movies together. We went eat out together. We go to the park. We did everything together for this woman not to catch us. And I lived in a trailer park. I owned a mobile home in one trailer park. And 5 minutes away, he was in another mobile home park.
5: Oh, my God.
0: So we lived 5 minutes apart from each other. We drove the same cars. The difference between me and his wife was really tall. and she was a heavy head. She was really.

0: really heavy set.
1: Mm.
0: And I was heavy set, but I wasn't. She was close to 350 or more. Mm. And I was probably at the time 190, rocking 200. So that was the only difference between us. We both were dark skinned. So if we were sitting down in the car, they wouldn't know because me and her were both dark skinned.
1: Damn, he matched
0: that. She wasn't an ugly woman. So, like, yeah, like people. We would go places and we would hold the hands.
1: It's, he fixed and bashed your asses.
0: And then had the nurse to say, hey, listen, I want you to meet her. I'm like, meet her? I said, yeah, y'all could be best friends that way. When y'all have, when we have problems and I come to you, you had it all figured out.
2: Oh,
0: he,
2: hell no.
0: And he should have just said that's what he wanted because the way he took care of both homes, I probably wouldn't have gave a damn.
1: Look in there. Hold on.
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2: He wanted to die. He was ready to die. Something.
1: Y'all, instead of getting the movie, you guys are hearing the audio like they used to do back in the day. Yeah.
2: Because I'm sure this computer.
0: And he was smooth, y'all. And you know, I knew I had him because he was with this woman, okay? That was the second woman he claimed he had ever been with. I was the third. And when it came to certain stuff during sex, he had an experience. So, you know, introducing him to oral sex.
2: Introducing?
0: Because he went to jail when he was 19, and he said he had only been with that one girl before he went to jail. That was his only one girlfriend. He said they weren't really that sexual. Because he said he had been in the drug game, so he really wasn't, you know, that was supposedly his first girlfriend. Then, you know, he went to prison.
2: Mm-hmm.
0: And then the other woman. The girlfriend?
4: The first girlfriend.
0: He never mentioned her no more. She must have left him after. I would have left you doing all those years in jail.
1: You have to go watch the story, Stella.
4: I know.
0: Yeah, he never talked about her other than that was the first girlfriend. That was it. Listen, this dude proposed to me 3 times. I had 3 engagement rings from him. He proposed to me while he was, after he had married her.
1: Damn, his ass really, you're trying to go back to jail, wasn't he?
2: That's what I'm saying. He was ready to die. That's what that is.
0: But then,
1: damn.
0: But then when I found out who she really, really was, you know, she was friends with my niece. But I found out that she had been cheating on him. So, he would go offshore. He'd come home. He spent a week with me. I sent my kids to my mama's house. He'd spend a week with me. And then he'd go home and spend a week with his wife. And then he'd go back offshore. So she started getting hip to, where is he going?
2: Mm-hmm.
0: You know, she started questioning him. I guess he started acting funny. He would start staying a little bit later to my house than he normally would. So she started questioning it. Mm-hmm. But at the time she started questioning is when she started cheating with somebody else. So she had a man. So then I didn't feel too bad about messing around with him because I knew for a fact she was cheating because she was friends with my niece.
1: So one day, we're putting this motherfucker into a movie. Go ahead, keep talking.
0: Okay. So one day I asked him, I said, hey, you don't think your wife's cheating on you? You out here cheating and all open with me? Oh, no, she would never do that. She's insecure about how she looks. You know, I said, baby, if you looking at her, and he was a fine man. When I tell you he was fine, oh, my God, you wouldn't believe that he really married her. But I said, if you can look at her and sleep with her, why wouldn't another man? I said, she's a woman.
4: Mm-hmm.
0: And she's a good woman. He's like, yeah, but she's so insecure. He said, we barely have sex. He said, that's why you think we have so much sex? Because, baby, we was tearing it up 2-3 times a day. I'm telling you, that boy was catching up. But he was like, you don't really have sex because she's, she's insecure. Well, baby, she ain't having sex because she's getting it somewhere else, too.
2: I'm just saying.
1: 350 so bells, somebody tag it at ass.
2: Shit.
0: Okay. So, when I found out she had another little boy, I didn't feel as bad for messing around with him. Because now, they're both cheating. And I was having safe sex with him, so I wasn't worrying about catching anything. Even though I was still, technically, still wrong. Very wrong. Mm-hmm. But, baby, I didn't want for nothing. If I asked for it, it was there. If he saw I needed it, like if he walked in the kitchen and he went in there and he said that, the freezer was a little light, he will go to the store. He will go to the grocery store, buy groceries and bring it back.
5: Mm.
0: I never had to ask him for nothing. He just took care of home, and I'm assuming he did the same with her. And she didn't complain about him being a man. She just complained that she found out he was cheating, but she didn't know with who.
5: Mm-hmm. Wow.
0: But yeah.
1: Lifetime. Yeah, Lifetime, caught. Baby. Lifetime child.
0: I fell in love with the fufu and I fell in love with him. But I had to leave because it got to the point where I was like, he was pressuring me to tell him to leave her. And I wasn't gonna do that.
2: Why do you
0: leave on your own?
2: Why did you have to do it, though?
0: Because he wanted me to prove that I loved him enough to leave her. See, he had love for her, but he wasn't in love with her. But he claimed he loved me. But I'm like, it could be the same with me. You may not be in love with me, but you might feel that I'm a scapegoat for what you feeling that you had to marry her and be with her because of her helping you get out of jail or halfway house or whatever it was early. Like she set up your life so you could be successful. So he felt he owed that to her. But that was not my problem. That's an issue he had to take care of. My issue was you're going through a divorce. You're messing around with a married man. You know he's married. It's not like in the beginning I didn't, but once I knew that should have been done with. And I have this man pressuring me to move in with me to start a new relationship. And I wasn't ready for that. Mm. Even though I had fell for him, I wasn't ready to have another man come live with me and my kids. Starting over. And my divorce wasn't even final yet. So I'm like, I can't do this. But if you leave her, go get your own place, we can still be together.
5: Uh-huh.
0: No, he wanted to start. One day, get y'all out. It was about 1, 2 o'clock in the morning. Uh-huh. I'm hearing knocking on my door. I looked through my window. He's outside. I'm like, you ain't outside for this woman to come and follow him to my house? Pull out my gun, I walk outside. What's up? Baby, tell me I can stay. He begging me. Tell me I can stay. I got my clothes. That's all I need. I'm going to take care of you. I love you. I'll divorce her and marry you. Just because y'all got in a fight, sir? No, we're not doing this. Mm-hmm. Take your shit, go back to your house. I'm not leaving. I said, boy, I'll take your shit, go back to your house. I'm not putting up with this. I said, and my kid's home, so he goes. Lock my door. This man slept outside of my house in the car.
5: God.
2: Yeah, that was a bit too much.
0: Yeah. I'm like,
2: you can't take no for an answer. I don't like that.
6: Are they still together?
0: But wait, I found out they divorced later. Oh, he was very persistent. Another time he came, me and my daddy don't get along. But my daddy just so happened to be to my house. And he pulls up, with the same shenanigans, because we had been arguing back and forth because I had found me another little youngster. That's a, that's another story I'm going to tell y'all about. He lied to me about his age, you know. Mm-hmm. He had just made, I think, 20. When I said I robbed that cradle, baby, robbed it. But anyway, that's another story.
1: That's another story for another night.
0: That's,
1: on
0: another story for another night. I had found me a little youngster I was, you know, kind of messing around with, and he didn't like it. I'm like, why are you getting mad? You got a wife.
2: I'm
0: looking for some fun. He's like, yeah, but you got me. But you go home.
2: Yeah,
0: you to a woman. Stay. Sometimes at night, I want to snuggle. Well, I'm gonna come say, no, we're not doing it. Mm-mm. You want to leave, you leave. Well, anyway, we was, you know, kind of beefing it, whatever. This fool pulls up to my house broad daylight. He blowing the horn. I come outside. And he's my baby. I love you, my baby. Boy, what do you want? Let me in, man. I got my clothes. Again. I say, his name was Jonathan. I said, Jonathan, it's over. I can't be with you no more. You know. Yes, indeed. I said, I can't be with you no more. Because at this point, I knew I was in love with him.
7: Larry. Robin Lynn. And I'm a Taurus. And I love listening to Vibes Live Radio. Thank you for keeping

0: Aquarius.
1: Libra.
0: Leo.
1: Cancer.
0: Ralph.
1: Charles.
2: Paul.
1: Larry.
3: Robin Lynn. And I'm a Taurus. And I love listening to Vibes Live Radio. Thank you for keeping

0: Excuse me, miss, what's up?
1: Yo, we gotta go in the studio.
2: Oh, so you so large, you can't hang with the fellas. So what's up with that?
1: You got work to do, baby.
0: So check this out. We gonna roll with y'all to the studio.
1: Why you fantasizing?
0: Switches now. Y'all gotta make a move.
1: Darling.
0: Yeah. All right, bitches.
2: Yo, man, you know what the spot's at?
0: Yeah.
2: The zone.
0: Let's go.
1: Let's go.

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0: five brothers will begin their summer tour of one-nighters, Madison Square Garden.
1: Yes, I'm the real Don Steele, and here's the Jackson Five.

Listen, dear. I realize that you've been hurt deeply. Because I've been there. But regardless to who, what, why, when, and where, we're all precious in his sight. And a rose is still and always will be a rose.

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0: Hello?
1: Hey, Jean.
2: What's up, Dak? How's work?
1: Oh, girl, it is over. I'm glad it's Friday. What are you doing?
0: Girl, I'm getting ready for this block party.
2: It's gonna be East Flatbush, and I think we need to go. Only thing is, we don't have a ride.
1: But you know what? KJ's about to pick me up in 15 minutes, so...
2: We can swing by and get you.
0: Okay.
1: Jean, please be ready.
0: No problem.
1: All right, girl. See you later. Bye.
0: Bye-bye.

0: Troy.
1: Hey, remember that thing I told you about that I needed your help with?
2: Yeah.
1: It's time, baby.
0: Troy. I thought you were going out.
2: I gotta go.
0: Where you going? You told me it was nothing but trouble, Brandon. Where are you going?
2: I'm saying, I'll be back.
0: Promise me you'll be right back.
2: I promise.

See, it's burning me to hold on to this. I know this is something I gotta do, but that don't mean I want to. What I'm trying to say is that

0: And you say you love me.
1: And you said you love me, baby.
0: Love must have been blind, cause I sure didn't see this one coming.
1: I once was blind, but now I see.
0: My best friend, huh? They say keep the ones you love close, and your enemies even closer. But I can't win for losing.

0: Okay, so you secured the back and you secured all the windows? Great job, guys. Miss Sparks, you're perfectly safe now.
1: Actually, I feel very safe.
0: Why don't I show you how this works? Push this button and you punch in any number that you feel comfortable with. That's it, it's easy.
1: Okay, thank you.
0: Okay.
1: Dwayne.
0: Yeah.
1: Can I offer you something to drink?
0: Listen, I really would love to, but I have some other jobs to attend to. Maybe another time?
1: Okay.
0: I mean, I do know you're going. Hey, if you ever need me, I mean, for the system that is, just give me a call.
1: Okay.
0: All right?
1: Thank you.
0: Okay.

might not remember us, but we met in the 90s. We are members of Generation Y, as in Yin Yang, Yo-Yo. Life moved a little slower. Discs were square. Desktop folders had personality. Extra storage space was just a zipper away. There is only one social network, but most of your friends died of dysentery. The only thing buzzing in your pocket was a pet. Until that died too. But at least a troll was still a friend. Lunch was a puzzle, not a picture. You were pumping jams, water, shoes. You didn't have to worry about a news feed full of farm animals. You were busy feeding wild animals. A haircut didn't cost $60. It cost 4 minutes. You really had nothing to lose. Unless, of course, you were playing for keeps. The future was bright. You grew up. So did we.

speak to Barbara? Barbara, this is Shirley. You might not know who I am, but the reason I'm calling you is because I was going through my old man's pockets this morning, and I just happened to find your name and number. So woman to woman, I don't think it's being any more than fair than to call you and let you know where I'm coming from. Now, Barbara, I don't know how you're gonna take this, but whether you be cool or come out of a bag on me, you see, it really doesn't make any difference. But it's only fair that I let you know that the man you're in love with, he's mine. From the top of his head to the bottom of his feet, the bed he sleeps in, and every piece of food he eats. You see, I make it possible. The clothes on his back, I buy them. The car he drives, I pay the note every month. So I'm telling you these things to let you know how much I love that man. Woman to woman, I

0: Bobby, it's me.
1: Baby, are you calling from the plane?
0: No, Bobby, I missed the plane.
1: Don't worry. Don't sweat. You still got time to catch the red eye.
0: Yeah, but I wanted to be there tonight.
1: It's okay, Thickness. You'll be here in the morning. You know I can wait a few more hours.
0: Okay.
1: I got something for you.
0: Yeah, I know you. Are you gonna save it for me?
1: You know it.

0: guitar, from the lead guitar to the bass guitar to Spanish guitar to funk guitar. It was all over the place and I loved it. In addition to just being super excited that I was here and listening to something that I've been
1: doing. In life, we hide the parts of ourselves we don't want the world to see. We lock them away. We tell them no. We banish them. But here, we don't. Welcome to Montero.

0: I was an overnight success after 15 long years of pursuing it.
1: You're broken down and tired of living life.
0: I got to a place of not giving up, but a place of surrender.
2: Moving to New York with like two suitcases and a duffel bag, I sold everything else.
3: Seeing on the news when the levees failed, the water rose in this community, 6 to 12 feet of water.
0: I cleaned apartments. I was administrative assistant. I worked at Hollywood Video.
2: I came up with the idea for Harlem's Fashion Row. I knew that it would be about designers of color.
4: First saw the Black Girl Magic hashtag, I was like, oh, that's me.
0: Mainly, I was actually trying to create a body of work to be able to actually submit to people, get frustrated by all of the no's.
3: And as we were told no, we said yes. This neighborhood said, it's all or nothing.
0: This past year has been miracle after miracle.
5: If she's pushing for me as a designer of color, who am I to give up?
3: Women led the recovery of this city in every capacity.
6: We represent the rise up for the entire world.
0: This is my destiny. You can't write it for me.

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0: Bad Bunny. 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
0: When did you people start getting so interested in black folks, dead or alive?
1: Progress.
2: I'm the good bacteria godmother.

0: isn't it?
1: Bravo.
0: Gracias.
1: Gracias.
0: Muchas gracias.
1: ¿Tu nombre?
0: What is that?

Psychopathy. Is it all about Dr. Lecter from Silence of the Lambs and Norman Bates from Psycho? How about Patrick Bateman from American Psycho? Think again. A psychopath isn't a crazy person from a movie, bloodthirstily running around, ready to kill you on sight. Have you ever wondered if any of your friends could actually be a psychopath? Or is Hollywood's definition of a psychopath more appealing? Contrary to what many people think, not every psychopath is a killer or a criminal. They have a personality disorder known as psychopathic personality, which falls under the antisocial personality disorder category in the 5th edition of the Diagnostic and Statistical Manual of Mental Disorders. This disorder is characterized by lack of empathy, lack of remorse, and antisocial behavior. Hollywood loves to portray psychopathy as madness to ensure a box office hit, but in everyday life, that's not necessarily true. When it comes to the likelihood of having a psychopath in your life, the odds are not in your favor. According to Dr. Paul Bobiak, 1 in every 100 people is likely to have psychopathic traits, and the probability is even higher as you go up in the office food chain, where you'll find 1 among every 25 managers and executives. The real reasons behind psychopathy are usually narrowed down to genetic factors. Yes, many criminals are psychopaths, but the majority of psychopaths are not involved in criminal acts at all. Here are 10 key traits of psychopaths. 1. Lack of empathy. A psychopath

whatsoever for how others feel. 3. Irresponsibility. Impulsive behavior and irresponsibility is their lifestyle. A psychopath would never admit to their mistakes. In fact, they turn the tables against whoever accuses them of anything so that the accuser would think again and even feel guilty about their complaints. 4. Narcissism. Psychopaths usually view themselves as smarter, more powerful, and of more worth than everyone else. They have an extravagant, almost theatrical self-perception, thinking that the world revolves around just themselves. 5. Pathological lying. Psychopaths tend to lie, lie, lie, and lie even more. Their lives are spiderwebs of lies. This ranges from moderate levels to high levels of lying. 6. Superficial charm. Smooth, charming, and attractive, psychopaths aren't afraid to do or say anything they like. That absence of embarrassment attracts others, as it can be misperceived as high self-confidence. Their hawk-eyed glares are mistaken for sexual magnetism by women. 7. Lack of remorse. Psychopaths don't feel guilty for the suffering and pain they inflict on others, or for their actions in general. 8. Proneness to boredom. Forever bored, psychopaths have an exaggerated need for adrenaline overdose, so they're always looking for excitement and thrill. 9. Bullying. Psychopaths are usually abusive towards those that are not of much benefit to them. This could be subordinates, elderly people, children, or in most cases, animals. They like to exercise their power over other fragile beings through bullying, and they may shoot hurtful words at any time without warning. 10. Sucker for power. They have an excessive need to exercise power and control over others. In other words, they are control freaks. Everything must go the way they want it to. And that's it for the 10 main traits of psychopaths. Now that you know what a psychopath is, do you think you've ever encountered one? Tell us about your experience below. If you enjoyed this video, be sure to follow our Tumblr, Twitter, and Facebook for more content, and don't forget

January 12th, 2014. It was a crisp, cold Sunday night on a Long Island Railroad train speeding towards New York City. It was a scene out of a movie, like Say Anything. A young man proposed to his girlfriend playing a Justin Timberlake song. They were so in love. You almost never see that. We don't know who these people are or what their story is, but maybe you do. We're making a documentary about finding love. Have you

0: to start.
1: Love is not something you could really look for. It's not scripted. It just happens.
2: You find love, and then you lose love. And then you have to work to find it again. And then you lose it.
3: I think if you really, like, you know, grow yourself and get to really know yourself first, then you could find love.
4: We heard this crazy story from a friend about a couple that proposed on the Long Island Railroad, and now we're trying to find them.
5: Well, and today in studio, I'm here with a couple of documentarians who are trying to find this couple. The theme song to this couple's future is Justin Timberlake's epic love song, Not a Bad Thing. We are looking for you to help us find this guy and this girl.
6: I think when you publicly propose to somebody, it really inspires love all around.
7: Proposals, you plan it in your head, you plan it on paper. In the end, it's just who you're asking to marry you and spend the rest of your life with.
2: I rolled out of bed one morning before my wife and said, will you marry me?
1: I was confident that she'd say yes, otherwise I'd...
3: No, you aren't confident.
1: I was confident.
6: No,

0: Boom. That's it.
1: I think love is an attachment. And I found that I was so attached to my lady that I couldn't love anyone else.
2: This has got to be them.
3: I think it's like a very brave thing to look for love, to fall in love, and to ask someone to love you back.
4: Good, let's go.
5: My heart's racing. I can't. I just can't.
4: He's gonna walk up and be like, yo, we've been looking for you.

0: wish that I'd seen them, but I have not.
1: Once you're in love, you're in love. You can't control that. It's not an off and on switch.
2: Love is not doesn't go in a straight line. They're like curves and twists and turns and bumps.
3: Love.
4: Love finds you.
3: Yeah, it finds you.
1: Not such a bad thing to fall in love. 20 years later, we're here, and this guy has appeared 4 years ago.
2: 6 years later.
1: Yeah.
2: Engaged. You see the ring?
4: We just got engaged.

0: thing. Where have you been?
1: We've been looking everywhere.
0: I think this couple's inspiring. I think their story is a reminder that romance isn't dead and that you can still look around and see love everywhere.
2: It's romantic. It's a romantic proposal. It's not just sitting on a bed and saying, oh yeah, by the way, here's a ring. You know.
3: No, I thought it was a little bit
2: No,
3: more
2: it wasn't that. That's what it was.
3: Sure?
4: Yeah.
5: I have to say it was meant to be, right?
3: Yeah. Yeah, like we had an investigation or something.

scabber. I'm harvesting green cannabis and spitting out saliva as yucky as green bandages and scavenging and handling. Pretty fuckers, I'm damaging you rappers with charisma. As happy as saying I'm handsome. Munching the right arm and the dinosaurs is phantom. Robbing the Jews gold and I'm selling grills for the ransom. Slice the mutation and scar the bar with a rare liquor. Backstabbing.

But a wrong word on a verse. 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Flyer than a robin, I'm chirps in the birds. I burnt a couple bridges, that's the worst of my hurt. Used to be my nigga, now he's moving kinda different. 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

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Cold like ice in the freezer. Write something tight, hear it nice through the speaker. Wrote a poem and you thought it was a rap, but the truth is more important than the facts. Walking what I'm talking, no porkies on the track. Malice is the balance, mad erratic, made the maddest bangers. Passa passa, let the happy slap you, I'm the maddest hatter. See my thoughts are kinda mad, like sticks and stones will break my bones, but words will never hurt me. So I'm a man of a few words, man of a few true words, but the truth hurts.

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Yeah, I know. Say, wait a minute. Let me tell you.

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0: catch that new Tizo touchdown, Stray, for all the dogs that's driving around in Beaumont looking for some cat. All you pit bulls should know by now that hundreds in a row look like tuna in a bowl to them. This is Curtis Cut a Bitch Off, and you're listening to B-A-R-K Radio, live from Chapel Hill, where the South was won, whatever that means. We got some new Drake and SZA coming up, and we're going to be giving away some Drake tickets as well. You know he coming to the H-Town to tear the roof off that motherfucker.
1: It was too easy for me.

0: don't even trip on, like, whether you gonna do a good job or a bad job or other, all that other shit, man. You just gotta be there, man. 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
1: That's right.
0: You just gotta just be present, bro. 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Blah, blah, blah. 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You just gotta be there, man. You gonna fuck up if you're not.
1: Yeah.
2: Well, so you get chicken sandwich.
3: Could I get a chicken sandwich?
4: It is opening day and a brand new start. The stones are being cleared around the fisherman's hut.

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1: 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You can take whatever out of it that you choose that applies to you. Some things that I've done will not apply to you. And I'm able, by the grace of God and whatever angels that I had over my shoulders.
2: For the time we dance, shit, I already know I'm stunned.

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Shit, hard being a Negro, never G-Money Nino in this thing of ours. 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
1: You ain't even got to tell me. 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
1: Orale, what's your problem, Holmes? 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
2: She want it, I can tell she want it. 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
1: Man, I don't be chasing the clock. I swear to God, that clock be chasing me, though. 60 seconds after midnight, and you know what that means. 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I'm your host, Santango, and this is Night Owls, Season 1, Episode 1, brought to you by csantana.com. 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We're going to leave the link down below so you can reach out. Without further ado, we're at that point in the show where I got to ask, what the hell is going on in the world? All right, what is in the news? All right, well, look. I think that every country and every culture and certainly every era has their fads, right? The little popular fads and shit that they go through. And the only reason I'm bringing up this particular story is A, you know, I'm a fan of weird shit. And B, it actually reminded me of something that I saw when I was younger. I think this was like an Oprah show back in the like early 90s or the late 80s or something like that. And they had, you know those shows where they got, like, the really bad fucking kids, like, the ones that they like, smack their grandmother in the face, and they're, like, 12 years old, and they're out, like, gangbanging and shit, you know. And they did, like, this, on this particular show, they did, like a mock funeral, like this staged funeral. And they had, like, family members come over, and they put the kid in the coffin and all that, and it seemed to have, for the most part, it seemed to have like a real, you know, cathartic experience. It was like a cathartic experience for these kids, right? And that's the reason, because this particular thing that's happening now kind of reminded me of that. And I was like, oh shit, now I'm going to talk about this. Now, out in Korea, it seems like there's something that's catching on. It started out as a some publicity stunt for some funeral home. But the shit actually caught on. People say that, you know, I guess it's a therapeutic thing. I don't think it's certainly not for entertainment, you know? And people are really divided on this, as you can imagine, and shit. And look, hey, I see both sides of it, right? I understand both sides, even though I'm leaning more towards let them do this shit. But if someone came up to me and said, hey, man, this is some morbid shit. This is some morbid shit. Like, why the hell would you want to put yourself in a coffin? Unless you're fucking Count Dracula, you ain't got no business being in a coffin and shit. And hey, look, man, I feel you. Why would you want to call those vibes around you? You know what I'm saying? I get you, man. You know what I'm saying? It's weird shit. I get you. But on the other hand, and I'm guilty of this myself, I think that that we really do take for granted just how fleeting life is and how precious it is and how lucky we are just to be here, just to be alive. We get so caught up in all the fucking bullshit of life that we just forget, motherfucker, you alive. Which makes me think that, hey man, after the show I'm gonna step outside, take a fresher breath air, and just appreciate the fact that I'm here, you know, because so many people aren't. And if it takes a mock funeral to put people in the state of mind to be in that attitude of gratitude, then, hey, more power to you, man. Do that shit. Fuck it. You know what I'm saying? And everybody else, you know, hey, you don't have to do that shit. You know, maybe you can get introspective all on your own. Speaking of which, just to describe the scene to you, it's exactly what you would think it is. You know what I'm saying? They put you in a coffin. Your friends and family come over. Your best friend does the eulogy and shit. That girl from sophomore year in high school that wouldn't give you the time of day is all crying and shit about how she should have gave you ass. And you know, and all that's going on. And you're in there laying in the coffin all, you know, being introspective about your life and shit. So, you know, hey, look, I'll tell you what. Why don't you comment down below? You know what I'm saying? Let me know what you guys think of that whole situation. Do you think that that this is something that's legitimately therapeutic and that it might be beneficial to certain people? Or do you just think this is some weird morbid shit? Let me know, man. Now, on this show, we're big supporters of underground artists, underground art, music, poetry, film. And we do a little thing called the Creator of the Week.

That was Miss Magical with Creativity. Girl Got Pipes. Next week, we're going to be featuring the music of Red Rebel from United Soul Alliance. Looking forward to that. As always, if you like what you heard, you know, we're going to leave Miss Magical's link down there so you can check out more music and, you know, show your support. Now, we're in that that sweet spot between Christmas and New Year's, right? And you know me, I like weird shit. And always real and weird. Nothing fugazi here and stuff. So, true story. We got this 11-year-old boy in Ohio. He wakes up in the middle of the night. Well, I'm not sure if it was the middle of the night, but I guess he's chilling up in his room and, you know, he gets disturbed by the TV blaring. So, you know, he comes out of his room. Now, mind you, it's the second week of November, okay? And they haven't put up any decorations. His mom's at work and shit. He's home alone. You know, it's that Macaulay Culkin shit, right? So, anyhow, he goes to check out to see what's going on. And he sees his entire house has been decked out with Christmas decorations and shit that weren't there, you know what I'm saying, just a couple hours ago. He goes downstairs, and what does he find? 44-year-old Terry Trent. Just some 44-year-old dude sitting down in the living room, lounging. He's got a candle lit in the middle of the coffee table, watching TV.

0: breezy, right? So the kid's like, who the fuck are you? Well, the guy gets up, says, hey, my apologies. I didn't mean to scare you. I will be collecting my things and I will go. And he just broke the fuck out. Now, of course, the kid's freaked out. He calls his mom. His mom's freaked out. She calls the cops. They catch the dude. turns out the dude was on bath salts. Now, I don't know if that's still a thing, but you guys remember bath salts, right? Like that one dude in Florida who ate that other dude's face and all that wild shit. So, you know, one dude thought he was a zombie and the other dude thought he was Santa Claus or some shit. But you know what I'm saying? It brings up the whole thing about the war on drugs again. You know, and for those of you who know me, this is like one of the subjects I'm keen on getting into it about. Because here we got this thing, right? We got this bath salts thing or whatever, which, like I said, I don't even know if that's still a thing, but it does bring this up. We got this like synthetic drug that's perfectly legal, you know what I'm saying? Like whatever legal loopholes or whatever, but it's perfectly legal, you know what I'm saying? And people are buying that, and they're like biting people's faces off and randomly, you know, putting up Christmas decorations in strangers' houses and shit. Oh shit. You know what? I shouldn't laugh because that's a scary situation. You know what I'm saying? To have your child at home, to have an 11-year-old at home and, you know, find a stranger in his living room and shit. But you know what? It could have been worse and shit. I just, you know, it just, that's a whole different thing. That goes to human nature. Like what was the psychology behind this dude, you know, when he was tweaking? What was this motherfucker thinking? Like, I gotta go out and spread that Christmas spirit, man. I gotta do it. I gotta fucking do it. But that's a whole other thing. But that dude, you know, he bought that shit. It was a legal thing. And yet you have other things that are illegal, that, you know, done responsibly, doesn't cause, you know, half this fucking chaos and destruction and death and craziness and shit. You know, I mean, just like that synthetic weed that they got out there, that K9 or Spice or K12 or whatever the fuck it is. You know, like, people have died of that shit, right? Like, I've certainly seen a lot of reports of people having cardiac issues and popping up in the ER because of that shit. And they were selling that shit like if it was potpourri or incense or some shit, right? So that was perfectly legal. You know, that shit was fucking killing motherfuckers, you know. And yet, you know, there's a lot of places that you can still get arrested for smoking a joint. That's some crazy shit. You know what? This shit brings another story to mind, and I wasn't even planning on talking about this shit. You know what I'm saying? And I don't want this to be just the drug show where, you know, every episode I gotta talk about drugs and shit. But yeah, this shit just reminded me of a real crazy ass story about how illegal drugs saves lives. Right? We got this dude, damn, and I forgot the dude's name, and I think I don't know if I saw this on Reddit or where I saw this shit, man. But anyway, this cat, man, he's going through it. You know, he's really going through it, and he feels like he's gonna check out. Fuck it. So, you know, he gets his money together, you know, he stacks his chips, goes out to Mexico, and he's like, you know what, I'm gonna buy a bunch of like barbiturates, you know, sedatives, and a bottle of tequila, and I'm just gonna fall asleep, and that's gonna be the end of it, you know. But while he's there, you know, he says to himself, you know what, if this is gonna be if this is gonna be my last, you know, night, my last day on earth, my last night on earth, then I might as well fucking live it up, you know what I'm saying? So I'm gonna go and I'm gonna get fucking mad cocaine. I'm gonna get weed and liquor and hookers and a hotel room, and I'm just gonna fucking go in. And at the end of everything, you know, I'll fucking do, you know, I'll take care of business. So he does that. And at the end, I don't know if this was like $4,000 or $5,000 later, you know, 2-3 days later, he emerges out of this like a phoenix out of the fucking ashes. And he had such a great time. He enjoyed himself so much doing all that fucking blow and smoking them blunts and getting busy with them hookers and shit. Now, look, I'm not saying that shit is cool. You understand what I'm saying? I just find humor in the irony of the situation. Guy goes to Mexico to kill himself, and at the end of this crazy binge, he wants to live. He's like, oh, no, I want to live. And the dude's never, you know what I'm saying? This was years ago. The dude's never, you know, done any of that crazy shit since or anything like that. But it took that experience to shake my man out of his suicidal depression. So take that to the Surgeon General and shit. Fuck that. Yo, let's make t-shirts. Yo, Sinclair, yo, let's make t-shirts. We're going to make t-shirts. Drug save lives. Where? I'll rock that shit. All right. It's getting close to the witching hour. I'm already getting the black light. Time to wrap up. Good looking out for liking, for subscribing. Please be safe. Keep it peace. Treat people how you want to be treated. You have a good night. We will be seeing you next week. Oh, Cash, get better.
1: Hey, hey, hey, hey, hey, hey, hey, hey, hey, hey, hey, hey, hey, hey, hey, hey, hey, hey, hey, hey, hey, hey, hey, hey, hey, hey, hey, hey, hey, hey, hey, hey, hey, hey, hey, hey, hey, hey, hey, 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
1: And if you get into a fight with a tiger, you're not gonna walk away and tell somebody else, hey, I fought a tiger. 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And when he comes down, it's to kill.

0: because of Dead Man Inc. Undertaker wants the Big Show, Taz. Yeah,
1: Undertaker doesn't want to play around with Kai and Tai. He wants to look at Show.
0: Big Show wouldn't tag in. He doesn't want any part of the Undertaker. And what a boot from Undertaker to Funaki. 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
2: I'm not stupid.
1: Tonka. He looks like a mosquito.
0: Undertaker with some words for Big Show, but Big Show said, hey, I'm not stupid. And here comes Kane to tag in. And what a right hand from Kane to Tonka. Later on tonight, Intercontinental title on the line. Jeff Hardy, Triple H. Jeff Hardy with that ambush, the steel chair attack on Triple H and Stone Cold earlier tonight. And look at the strength of Kane.
1: I mean, Kane is pure animal. He's a monster. I don't care how much bigger he is than Tonka, but he's just such a human being. I mean, Tonka's about 190 pounds.
0: And there's Big Show. Doesn't want to tag his way into the matchup. But he with a shot from behind, and now Funaki tried to fight Kane off, and Kane with a right hand of his own.
1: Big Show ain't stupid, and that's smart by Tonka trying to get the leg. Wow.
0: Yeah, smart by Tonka to take the big man off his feet. Show with the clothesline, and Kane sits right back up.
1: Actually, Show took him off his feet, and then Show just helped Funaki into the ring.
0: And now what the hell's Show going? It's Kane with it. Look at the big mitts around the throats of Tonka and Funaki. Double chokeslam to Kai and Tai.
1: Damn it!
0: What is Big Show doing?
1: Well, Big Show said he might be big, but he ain't stupid. He's proven it.
0: Well, he asked for the damn matchup.
3: Now, what's this? Taz, I think Undertaker won. Oh, he's telling Kane to do the last ride to Funaki. The Undertaker's signature move. And here he comes. Funaki up. Wait a minute. That wasn't the last ride. Undertaker's saying the same thing, and I think he's going to show Kane how it's done.
1: Let me do it, and then so Kane just took him, and Funaki just, like, flung him.
0: Undertaker, check out the elevation and listen to the impact.
1: Goodbye, Tonka.
0: Last ride to Tonka. And Big Show is upset.
1: Why does he get his big ass in the ring and fight?
0: What does he expect? And now Kane gonna prove to Big Brother that he can do the last ride to Funaki. And Undertaker nods his approval.
1: Goodbye. He's head bounced off the mat like four times like a rubber ball after Kane's last ride.
4: Here are your winners, Kane and the Undertaker.
0: An impressive performance by the hardcore champion Kane and his brother the Undertaker.
5: Music, what do they think? That music is...

know that the hustle don't stop. Went to school with the hard rocks and took hard knocks. Getting out is a long shot. Adversity's part of my psyche. I'm used to people don't like me.

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1: DSR.
2: Our kung fu is deteriorating. From tomorrow, I must practice hard.

0: Hey, what's up, guys? Just want to know, let the world know, who is Bloody Raw?
1: Bloody Raw is basically a team, starting with me, Cash, Saboteur, my man Saunt right here, and there's a whole lot of us just here making this movement in hip-hop right now, doing what we can to make our voices heard.
2: You know, the best way to describe it is that that primal spiritual manifestation inside the physical realm. It's looking beyond what it is that you can see and getting in touch with that basic instinctual part of us that balances out the rationality. So it's kind of like the wisdom meets the animal inside. It's beauty and the beast.
0: What's Bloody Raw's music about?
1: It's all about progress and evolution. All of us, from day one, we've been through hell and back in this process of survival, trying to just make it to the next day. Get do what we gotta do to fill that belly and see what we can do to progress and surpass.
2: You know, it's about embracing the truth, all right? The truth that lies in every individual and the truth that lies in all of us as a whole. It's about embracing that part, and it's also about rejecting the false commercial facade, the mask that most people put onto the world because they're way too insecure to be who they are. It's about fuck the commercial world. That's what it's about.

0: in cartel on the line.
1: Burn him,